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3: Momentum. All that is, for the most part, AI-driven. You know, I mean, look, we've seen healthy PC smartphone demand, but that's not the real story, right? We're seeing hyperscale CapEx continue to grow at an incredibly high rate, and memory is becoming an increasingly large portion of that, but it's really on the pricing. Demand is strong because of AI buildouts, right? We're shifting from an AI training or environment to AI inferencing, and that's just increasing the amount of memory that you need in these data centers. The memory intensity is going higher. But then we're also seeing longer term contracts being signed by customers. Micron talked about $1,600 billion of revenue contracted going all the way out in some cases to 2030.
4: Was there anything sort of in the minutiae of this report that, I don't know, is maybe a mini red flag for Micron or for the greater industry?
3: Yeah, so it's the interesting thing is, yeah, it's truly minutiae because I think Mark, the CFO, mentioned ASC 606, not something you typically hear on memory calls. But the interesting thing about this is they talk about floor pricing in some of these agreements. I think they have 25% of their revenue or bits contracted out. But they're talking about getting up to 50% or so of that demand getting contracted. And now that leaves another 50% that isn't potentially going to get contracted. So when we start to see a downturn, you know, the floor pricing on those contract agreements, you know, they're talking about healthier margins than even the last cyclical peak, which would put it at, you know, north of 60% probably.
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6: 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I'm Denise Pellegrini. 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
7: They want you as a customer just as much as you want them as a lender, because that's how they make money. 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They're trying to fill up a bucket, and you are helping them out. 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
6: 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I'm Denise Pellegrini.
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12: All right, everybody, we are just about 55 minutes away from the closing bell on this Thursday, June 26th. Is it June 25th?
13: It's June 25th.
12: June 25th. Yeah. It's just flying by. Next weekend is actually 4th of July.
13: It is.
12: Ish.
13: Yeah.
12: Right?
13: And the 3rd is the day that the markets are closed. That's a Friday. That's
12: right.
13: When 4th of July is observed this year. So
12: just like
13: another holiday shortened trading week.
12: Moving along. Moving along. Hey, on this Thursday.
13: Kids are still in school in New York until tomorrow.
12: Your kids are still in?
13: One last day was today.
12: Oh.
13: One last day is tomorrow.
12: Okay. Yeah, because I know some other folks. I think they're pretty much.
13: Here's the thing. The last month of school has been like.
12: What are they doing?
13: Play board games. Yes. Ice cream day. Pajama day. Didn't

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14: This is a Bloomberg Business of Sports report. Blue Owl Capital is said to be in advanced talks to buy a minority stake of the NBA's Cleveland Cavaliers through its Dyal Home Court Partners Fund. There's word the size of the stake is expected to be between 5% and 10%. Sportico values the team at $3.95 billion. Cavs owner Dan Gilbert reportedly has been looking to sell as much as 15% of the franchise. The NFL Players Association and a former senior attorney have partially settled her lawsuit. Heather McPhee alleged the union and its executives retaliated against her for instituting an investigation into its relationship with the licensing firm One Team Partners. Wimbledon's free-to-air future on the BBC has been secured at least until 2033 after an extended broadcast deal between the All England Club and the broadcaster. The agreement ensures the tennis tournament remains accessible to UK audiences. With the Bloomberg Business of Sports report, I'm Michael Barr.
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15: On the latest edition of the Bloomberg Daybreak U.S. Edition podcast, Bloomberg's Alexander Pearson joined us on tensions flaring between President Trump and Senate Republicans.
16: It was a very tense closed-door meeting yesterday at the Capitol. What's interesting is it was originally thought to be a discussion about a housing bill that Trump had not given his signature to, but actually then became sort of a shouting match between Trump and four senators, in particular Bill Cassidy, about them voting for a War Powers Act on Tuesday. So they crossed the aisle, they voted with Democrats for this measure that essentially called for the war with Iran to end or for the White House to seek congressional authorization to continue it. Trump was opposed to the measure, very naturally, and was very, very angry with these senators, and that very much came to the fore yesterday in this meeting. We heard from Senator Cassidy there, who really spoke up to the president. What is interesting is that later on in the day, another vote was had on this, and it was reversed. So Senate Republican leadership were able to essentially signal to the White House that they've been able to fall back in line with the White House's wishes. But it certainly was a very tense day between Hill Republicans and the White House.
15: So falling back in line, but does that sort of paper over the concerns that Cassidy and presumably others may have

0: take care of their mental health, even running back Bijan Robinson.
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8: It's not so much a return to the wanting to have that monetary stability. It's more so wanting to strengthen balance sheets and have optionality, but also wanting to diversify at the same time. So with some of the, there's a central bank goal survey that was released last week, and this is, I'd say, the best survey.

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7: Still dealing with that big issue on the East Loop 410 as you make your way southbound between I-10 and Houston Street. It is going to be completely shut down right now, so expect a 35 to 40 minute delay and stop traffic to start right there around I-35. That's San Antonio traffic. I'm William Shotwell.
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17: From Bloomberg World's headquarters in New York, I'm Doug Krisner. Let's update top stories in market action. Crude oil prices spiked today. That was after Iran attacked a Singapore-flagged cargo ship in the Strait of Hormuz. According to UK Maritime Trade Operations, the attack damage on the ship's bridge, but left no casualties. Now, this took place near the coast of Oman. It was hours earlier that Iran's navy warned ships not to use routes through the strait not permitted by the regime. Now, it's unclear how this may affect the 60-day deal between the U.S. and Iran to reopen the strait. WTI in New York trading gained over 2% to just under $72 right now. We're at $71.42 in the electronic session. OpenAI is reportedly leaning toward holding off on its IPO until next year. The New York Times reports bankers for OpenAI said recent volatility in tech stocks and in SpaceX shares in particular after that record-setting IPO could dampen enthusiasm from retail investors for OpenAI's initial public offering. Renewed volatility in tech shares today. It overshadowed gains in other corners of the equity market, buoyed by signs that the economy is in good shape. We had the Dow rising 0.1%, S&P unchanged, NASDAQ comp was down today by more than 0.4%. Apple is boosting prices of Macs and iPads by about 20%. The company is looking to offset increased costs due to a shortage of memory chips and storage. Bloomberg's Mark Gurman calls the move unprecedented.
18: Apple has not, at least as long as I've been covering the company, which has been well over 15 years at this point, a broad set of price increases like we saw this morning. Mac price increases, iPad, Apple TV, HomePod, HomePod Mini, Vision Pro. We're talking about very significant changes here to the starting prices of Macs.
17: That is Bloomberg's Mark Gurman. Apple shares were down today by more than 6%. And Microsoft is also being impacted by higher cost for components. It's the reason why the company announced a third substantial price increase for its current generation of Xbox video game consoles. Microsoft shares today were down 3.5%. In the Treasury market, yields were a little changed, even though the Fed's preferred measure of inflation was hot. Core PCE, which does not include energy prices, rose in the month of May at an annual rate of 3.4%. 10-year Treasury last quoted in New York at 4.39%. Global news 24 hours a day. And whenever you want it with Bloomberg News Now, this